0: The Symphony No. 3 in C Major by Khachaturian. That was a 1968 recording by the Chicago Symphony Orchestra, led by Leopold Stokowski. Coming up next, Maestro of the Movies John Williams conducts a suite from one of his scores featuring cellist Yo-Yo Ma. And later, hear why Pierre Monteux was the favorite conductor of one legendary CSO musician. Stay with us.
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0: You're listening to the Chicago Symphony Orchestra program. I'm Lisa Simeone. Another conductor who has been a Chicago mainstay is the great John Williams. In 2008, Williams and the CSO premiered a suite of music from Memoirs of a Geisha. The picture was directed by Chicago filmmaker Gary Marshall and is set in 1920s Japan. It tells the story of a geisha, played by Zhang Ziyi, and her love of a rich man, played by Ken Watanabe. The score to Memoirs of a Geisha shows Williams's talent for evoking different cultures. The original soundtrack featured a number of traditional Japanese instruments mixed with electronic and orchestral sounds. For the suite arrangement you're about to hear, Williams uses Western instruments to mimic the sounds of a koto, shakuhachi, and erhu. Taking center stage is Williams's longtime collaborator, Yo-Yo Ma. From a 2008 Sony release, John Williams conducts the Chicago Symphony Orchestra in his suite from Memoirs of a Geisha for cello and orchestra.

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The suite from Memoirs of a Geisha for cello and orchestra, music composed and conducted by John Williams. Yo-Yo Ma was the soloist with the Chicago Symphony Orchestra. Our survey of CSO recordings with guest conductors continues with Neyma Järvi. The Estonian-American conductor has been a frequent visitor to Orchestra Hall for nearly 40 years, leading the CSO in a remarkable array of works, including three by Zoltán Kodály. From a 1990 recording for the Shandos label, Neyma Järvi leads the Chicago Symphony Orchestra in Kodály's Dances of Galanta.

0: The Dances of Galanta by Hungarian composer Zoltán Kodály. Némi Jervi led the Chicago Symphony Orchestra in a 1990 recording. Still to come, our survey of guest conductors concludes with Pierre Monteux. We'll hear his landmark recording of Franck's D minor symphony. Stay with us.
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1: This is the Chicago Symphony Orchestra program. I'm Lisa Simeone. French conductor Pierre Monteux led an exceptionally long and momentous career. He guided a Paris orchestra through the riots triggered by Stravinsky's Rite of Spring. He held posts in Boston and San Francisco and signed a 25-year contract with the London Symphony at the age of 86. During the 1940s and 50s, Monteux led the CSO in a near-annual series of concerts at the Ravinia Festival. By all accounts, he got on well with the musicians. Adolf Herseth, the CSO's longtime principal trumpet, once said that Monteux was his favorite conductor, thanks to his wide repertoire, his acute ear, and the fact that he was a, quote, strong and gentle ruler. In 1960, Monteux appeared at Orchestra Hall to conduct César Franck's Symphony in D minor. The Belgian composer's score was a Monteux specialty. He heard its premiere as a boy and was asked to perform it so often that in 1949 he said he was tired to death of it. Still, Monteux and the CSO did what is often considered the finest recording of the piece ever made. It was also Monteux's only studio date in Chicago, made just 3 years before his death. Recorded in 1961 for RCA, this is the Symphony in D minor by Franck.

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The Symphony in D Minor by César Franck. Pierre Monteux led the Chicago Symphony Orchestra in a 1961 release. And that's all for this week. 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Our series engineer is Charlie Post. Vanessa Moss is the executive producer. I'm Lisa Simeone.

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0: Joyce DiDonato there, singing with members of Time for Three. That was Hope is the Thing from Emily No Prisoner Be by American composer Kevin Putz. Leonard Bernstein gets platonic in a minute.
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0: The Serenade After Plato's Symposium by Leonard Bernstein. That was Anne Akiko Myers playing violin with the London Symphony Orchestra, conducted by Keith Lockhart.
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0: music of the indomitable Ethel Smyth. That was her double concerto for violin and horn. We heard Sophie Langdon playing violin there. Richard Watkins was the horn player with the BBC Philharmonic Orchestra, conducted by Odeline de Martinez. Music by the youngest composer to win a Pulitzer Prize for composing, coming up in about a minute.
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0: Well, that piece was Fire, Haydn's 59th Symphony in A Major, known as Fire, harpsichordist Trevor Panuk, both conducting and performing the solo alongside the English concert. A flute and piano will guide you through a bit of the dark hours in just a moment. I'm Melanie Renata, and this is Music Through the Night.
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2: This music whispers untold stories. French composer Charlotte Soey's life was steeped in creativity, a love that shaped her art and a legacy that was nearly forgotten. This work from her, called Sentimental Story, is veiled in mystery, musical themes for a film that never came to be. A suite rediscovered decades after her death. And you, well, you get to wander through this cinematic love story that never was, through this work later this hour. I'm Melanie Renata, and this is Music Through the Night.

0: A bit of a kick in the pajama pants, the ballet music from The Siege of Corinth by Rossini, the Monte Carlo National Opera Orchestra performing. I'm Melanie Renata with a sentimentally cinematic sound in just a moment. 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

0: The Armonia Ensemble, founded 26 years ago by wind players of the Leipzig Gewandhaus. There they performed Antonio Salieri's Picciola Serenata. I'm Melanie Renata, and because this is Music Through the Night, a work that embodies the stars in just a moment.
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1: His sonatas have been described as technical exercises, but that really doesn't feel like an apt description for something as lovely as this harp sonata, a work by German-American composer Paul Hindemith. Here's harpist Judy Lohmann.

0: Beethoven was actually writing his piano concerto in C major around the very same time that he crafted that. You can sort of hear the ideas all bleeding together. Beethoven's string trio in G major, opus 9, number 1. Pinchas Zukerman with the viola, Itzhak Perlman with the violin, and Lynn Harrell with the cello.
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0: No one can really agree on exactly how many variations are tucked into that piece. It's anywhere from 6 to 15. Composer César Franck never really bothered to clarify, so I hope you just enjoyed that collection of symphonic variations performed for you there by pianist Georges Bolette and the Royal Concert de Cabal, Ricardo Chailly at the podium. I'm Melanie Renata, and the energy stays lifted with a work by a New Orleans-born composer in just a minute. 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

0: A potpourri of waltz tunes, Marin Alsop conducting the Sao Paulo Symphony Orchestra for a waltz suite from Sergei Prokofiev, his opus 110.
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0: Just so pretty. Pianist Michael McHale with She Moved Through the Fair. Good morning. I'm Melanie Renata, and I've got a change of pace coming, a bit of a morning wake-up call in just a tick.
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0: composed in just a matter of days. Some very good, happy days. Robert Schumann's concert piece for four horns, his Opus 86. John Wilson conducting the BBC Philharmonic. And hornists Sarah Willis, Alec Frank Gemmel, Chris Parks, and Martin Owen. I'm Melanie Renata, and a wonderful waltz sequence wanders into your Sunday morning in just a moment.
1: When Vermont Public lost more than $2 million annually in federal funding last year, you showed up. You didn't give out of panic. 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
1: After the huge success of his opera, The Cavalier of the Rose, Richard Strauss knew he had to milk that music. He pulled together two separate waltz sequences and arranged them for the concert hall. This is the first one, performed for you here by the BBC National Orchestra of Wales.

0: the Grand Waltz Sequins No. 1 from the Cavalier of the Rose by Richard Strauss. Tadaki Otolka conducting the BBC National Orchestra of Wales.
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0: Some composers write music for the concert halls. Some write it strictly for the soul. Teresa Carreño clearly wrote it for the latter. Pianist Ellen Feinberg there with Carreño's Basket of Flowers, her Opus 9. I'm Melanie Renata with a deep musical breath in just a minute.
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1: 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I'm Melanie Renata, and your Sunday morning bursts into existence in just a minute.
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0: A sunny work to greet you on this Sunday morning as you begin to greet your day. Vladimir Spivkov, conducting the Moscow Virtuosi for Mozart's 28th Symphony in C Major. I'm Melanie Renata. Thanks for sharing some time and some space with me this morning. Be sure to be good to yourself today and be good to your neighbor too, okay?
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1: Welcome to Harmonia. I'm Angela Mariani. This hour, we're exploring ways that landscape has been reflected in the music of earlier centuries, from topography and weather conditions to wildlife and human interventions. We'll gaze at distant mountains, wander through meadows, hop fences, and rest in shady glens in music by Cipriano de Rore, Thomas Wilkes, Robert Johnson, and more from 12th century Germany to 18th century Peru. On our featured release, Johannes Soler and Capella Solertia bring us the luscious Leipzig cantatas of lesser-known Bach cousin Johann Ludwig, whose works were preserved in copies used by Johann Sebastian. Join us.

Eleanor Louis Clouet and Olivier Gladhofer performed La Fête Champêtre, the country festival, a duo for viola da gamba by Marin Marais. The phrase Fête Champêtre can be interpreted in a variety of ways, from garden party to picnic to party in the fields. When this piece was published in Marais' fourth collection for viol in 1711, such gatherings were all the rage at Versailles, where grounds manicured into a pastoral wonderland provided the perfect backdrop. In the 1624 manuscript collection of Mistress Elizabeth Davenant, named for the daughter of the eventual mayor of Oxford, there's a lute song by Robert Johnson that begins, "Woods, rocks, and mountains, and the desert places where naught but bitter cold and hunger dwells, here a poor maid's last will, killed with disgraces." Here it is, sung by soprano Julianne Baird with lutenist Ron McFarlane.

Julianne Baird sang Robert Johnson's Woods, Rocks, and Mountains with Ron McFarlane lute. Next up, more mountainous imagery in an anonymous composition from 18th century Peru, which begins, "From what rigid mountain were you born to be so cruel to me?"

Cachuita de la Montana Yamadese El Buen Querer, a little song about the mountain called The Good Affair, from an 18th century collection compiled by Bishop Baltasar Martinez Compañón with the help of Maestro de Capilla of Trujillo Cathedral, Pedro José Solís. We heard Capilla de Indias, led by Tiziana Palmiero. Not all music with topographical imagery is as melancholy as these last two songs. We'll hear an instrumental adaptation of Palestrina's popular magical Vestiva I Colli, Spring Clothed the Hills and Countryside with New Glories.

Ensemble Sintagma Amici performed Adriano Banchieri's canzone L'Alcena Gina, based on Giovanni Pierluigi da Palestrina's Vestiva I Colli, Spring Clothed the Hills and Countryside with New Glories. Springtime landscapes are at the center of another favorite from 17th century Italy, featuring Ottavio Rinuccini's sonnet Zefiro Torna e di Suavi Accenti. Claudio Monteverdi's duo setting depicts Zephyr, god of the western wind, quote, murmuring among the green leaves and making the flowers dance, end quote. While love songs, sung by the nymphs Phyllis and Chloris, sound through mountains and valleys high and low, the caves, quote, redoubling their harmonies.

The ensemble tenet performs Zefiro Torna e di Suavi Accenti. Zephyr Returns, and with sweet accents enchants the air. Published in Claudio Monteverdi's 1632 Scherzi Musicali. Next, a madrigal by one of Monteverdi's English contemporaries with references to mountains of a different sort.

The King's Singers with a two-part madrigal by Thomas Wilkes, Thule, the Period of Cosmography. Wilkes references three legendary volcanoes, Hecla in Iceland, Etna in Sicily, and Fogo in the Cape Verde Islands, in a poem emphasizing how human experience is often stranger than fiction. Quote, "These things seem wondrous, yet more wondrous I, whose heart with fear doth freeze, with love doth fry." The opening of the traditional Sephardic tune we'll hear next is also reminiscent of volcanic activity, but in this case, the fiery imagery illustrates the pain of lost love.

Esta montaña de enfrente, this mountain before me, is illuminated and burning, a traditional Sephardic song performed by the Accentus Ensemble. You're listening to Harmonia. I'm Angela Mariani.

0: Welcome back.
1: We'll continue our exploration of landscape in music with another natural element that makes frequent appearances in song texts from the 16th and 17th centuries, the shade of trees. In his 1550 madrigal, Alla dolce ombre delle belle frondi, Cipriano de Rore set a sestina by Petrarch in which a love-stricken man seeks shelter from the burning sun beneath the branches of a laurel tree.

Renaissance vocal ensemble Cinquecento sang the first stanza of Cipriano de Rore's Alla Dolce Ombra, Into the Sweet Shade of the Lovely Leaves, I Ran Fleeing from the Pitiless Light. Like Palestrina's Vestiva e Colli, Rore's Alla Dolce Ombra became a popular choice for creative adaptations, such as the diminutions by Girolamo Dalla Casa we'll hear next.

Girolamo della Casa's diminutions on the first stanza of Cipriano de Rore's madrigal Alla Dolce Ombra, performed by Flautando Köln. Next, we'll hop back a few centuries for a song by Walter von der Vogelweide, in which a pair of lovers meet beneath a linden tree, observed only by a nightingale.

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0: Unter den Linden an der Heide, Under the Linden on the Heath, a reimagining by Minnesinger Walter von der Vogelweide of the popular Trouvère song in Mayo Douze Tense Nouvelle. Pauline Böhngen led ensemble Celadon. This next brief tune features a text from Shakespeare's Winter's Tale. Jog on, jog on the footpath way, and merrily hent the stile. A merry heart goes all the day, the sad tires in a mile. A stile is a structure that allows humans, but not livestock, to cross boundary fences in pasture areas, a common sight in 17th century and modern England.
1: Jog.

John Potter sang the traditional tune, Jog On, Jog On, the Footpath Way, the first verse of which comes from Shakespeare's Winter's Tale. We heard the Broadside Band led by Jeremy Barlow. You're listening to Harmonia. I'm Angela Mariani. Our featured recording this hour is a January 2026 release from Johanna Soler and the Capella Solertia devoted to the cantatas of Johann Ludwig Bach. Johann Ludwig Bach lived from 1677 to 1731 and worked as Kapellmeister in the Thuringian town of Meiningen. Far fewer of Johann Ludwig's compositions have survived than those of his third cousin Johann Sebastian, and the majority of what we have was copied by Johann Sebastian for performance in Leipzig. We'll continue our landscape theme with Johann Ludwig's cantata for the first Sunday after Easter. Wie lieblich sind auf den Bergen. How beautiful are the feet of those who proclaim peace on the mountains.

excerpts from Johann Ludwig Bach's cantata, Wie lieblich sind auf den Bergen, How beautiful are the feet of those who proclaim peace on the mountains. Johannes Soler led Capella Solertia on this hour's featured release, Johann Ludwig Bach, the Leipzig Cantatas. Harmonia is part of the educational mission of Indiana University and is a co-production of WFIU Public Radio and Early Music America, a national organization that advocates and supports the historical performance of music of the past. Additional resources come from the William and Gail Cook Music Library at the Indiana University Jacobs School of Music. 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And follow us on Facebook by searching for Harmonia Early Music. The writer for this edition of Harmonia is Chelsea Belt. Thanks to our studio engineer Brock Hammond and our production team, Luann Johnson, Christopher Burris, and John Bailey. I'm Angela Mariani, inviting you to join us again for the next edition of Harmonia.

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2: It's Sunday Baroque. I'm Suzanne Vona. Johann Georg Pisendel was a German Baroque musician. He got his foot in the door as a boy soprano in the court chapel of Ansbach. And then when his voice changed, he pivoted to focus on his violin playing. Pisendel grew into such a gifted player that he became concertmaster of the Dresden Orchestra. It was one of the most prestigious musical ensembles of that time. Everyone knew about the talented violin player, and composers including Antonio Vivaldi, Tommaso Albinoni, and Georg Philipp Telemann dedicated music to him. Today, you'll hear some of it.

Trumpeter Wynton Marsalis and the English Chamber Orchestra played a sonata by Giuseppe Turrelli. This is Sunday Baroque, supported by Newport Mansions, protecting, preserving, and presenting an exceptional collection of house museums and landscapes in one of the most historically intact cities in America, Newport, Rhode Island. NewportMansions.org. Baroque-era musicians often wrote music to please patrons, for sure, and sometimes they composed music with specific performers in mind. Johann Pisendel was a terrific and very famous violinist, and Antonio Vivaldi was just one of several composers who dedicated works to him. Violinist Adrian Chandler and La Serenissima play Vivaldi's solo sonata in F for Mr. Pisendel.

0: Violinist Adrian Chandler and La Serenissima played Antonio Vivaldi's violin sonata dedicated to his talented student and close friend, violinist Johann Pisendel. Georg Philipp Telemann also dedicated a concerto to Pisendel, and that is coming up next on Sunday Baroque.
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1: 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In 1719, Georg Philipp Telemann met the hotshot violin player Johann Fiesendahl, and that began an enduring friendship that lasted 3.5 decades. Telemann also dedicated a concerto to Fiesendahl. Elisabeth Wallfisch performs it with L'Orfeo Baroque Orchestra.

Violinist Elizabeth Walfish and L'Orfeo Baroque Orchestra performed Georg Philipp Telemann's violin concerto dedicated to his friend and colleague Johann Pisendel. Venetian musician Tommaso Albinoni was also a violinist and was friendly with Johann Pisendel. The Locatelli Trio plays this sonata that Albinoni composed in dedication to his friend.

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0: The Locatelli Trio, violinist Elizabeth Volfish, cellist Richard Tunnicliffe, and organist Paul Nicholson, played Tommaso Albinoni's Sonata in G minor, Opus 4, No. 5. He wrote it for his friend, the violinist and composer Johann Pisendel. You can look up everything you're hearing on today's show by visiting our website, and you can use the online audio stream there to hear today's show again later this week. It's sundaybaroque.org.
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1: 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Singing was the first musical line for Johann Georg Pisendel when he was still just a child, and then the inevitable happened. The boy soprano's voice changed, so he switched his focus to playing violin. And Pisendel was only 10 when he was already studying violin with Giuseppe Torelli, an influential violin and viola player and a revered music teacher. Violinist Rachel Podger and harpsichordist Marcin Świankiewicz play a sonata composed by Johann Pisendel.

0: from their album Grandissima Gravita. Violinist Rachel Podger and harpsichordist Marcin Cvijankovic played a sonata composed by Johann Pisendel. The online audio stream on our website is updated weekly on Mondays, so you can hear any part of today's show again later in the week. It's sundaybaroque.org. Sunday Baroque is produced at the Richard P. Garmany Classical Music Production Suite at WSHU in Fairfield, Connecticut by Julie Fredino, Jennifer Basher, Sabrina Garone, Ann Lopez, and Lexi Parnell. I'm Suzanne Fona, and this is Sunday Baroque.
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0: It's Sunday Baroque. I'm Suzanne Vona. Antonio Vivaldi lived from 1678 to 1741, and in the 1920s, a treasure trove of Vivaldi's music was discovered in a monastery near Turin. The monks needed money for their school. They asked a local music expert to examine the autographed manuscripts and give them an idea of their value. The collection was so surprising and extraordinary that he immediately sought funding to buy the whole lot and arranged for them to be housed in the Turin Library. In the year 2000, musicologist Alberto Basso launched an ambitious project to record all of those manuscripts, and it is still going on. Today you can hear a selection from the most recent release in the series. The concept of music of the spheres, or musica universalis, was the ancient philosophy promoted by Pythagoras, who said that there is geometry in the humming of the strings, there's music in the spacing of the spheres. And the basic gist of it was that the heavenly bodies, the sun, the moon, all the planets, created a kind of music. Music of the spheres is also the name of a Baroque violin, cello, and harpsichord trio in Oakland, California. And this is their performance of variations on a saraband by Nicola Matteis.

Italian musician Nicola Mattei's published several collections of his violin music, including a volume of airs. Music of the Spheres played Nicola Mattei's virtuosic variations on an old saraband melody. This is Sunday Baroque, supported by Santa Fe Opera. First comes the sunset, then comes the overture. Madama Butterfly, the Magic Flute, and more this summer in the Land of Enchantment. Tickets and more at santafeopera.org. This is the most recent release in the Vivaldi edition, a 26-year project to record a vast collection of Vivaldi manuscripts in Turin. Gianluca Capuano leads the orchestra of the Prince of Monaco, playing Antonio Vivaldi's Concerto, catalog number 557.

Gianluca Capuano led the orchestra of the Prince of Monaco playing Antonio Vivaldi's Concerto, catalog number 557. Once upon a time in southern Italy, people thought a lively dance called the tarantella was the antidote to tarantula venom. Cellist Ofelia Gaillard and her Pulcinella Orchestra play one of those tarantellas.

0: from their album Napoli, cellist Ofelia Gaillard and her Puccinella Orchestra played a tarantella called La Valubrella. This is Sunday Baroque.
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0: Sunday Baroque is funded by a group of generous listeners called the Friends of Sunday Baroque, whose contributors include Rita Sackett in loving memory of her husband, Mark. An English horn is not English, and it's not a member of the brass family, as the word horn might suggest. English horn is an alto cousin of the oboe, and this concerto with English horn by George Frederick Handel is not actually a concerto either. It is a collection of excerpts from a cantata, a concerto, an oratorio, and an opera by Handel, transcribed for English horn and flute and stitched together to form a concerto. English horn player Albrecht Meyer created and performs it along with flutist Mathieu Gossy-Ancelin with Symphonia Varsovia.

0: English horn player Albrecht Meyer, flutist Mathieu Gossy-Ancelin, and Sinfonia Varsovia played a concerto crafted from rearranged excerpts of some of Albrecht Meyer's favorite music by George Frideric Handel. Our website has more about the music, musicians, and recordings. 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
1: 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Cuban guitarist Manuel Barrueco has described his choice of repertory as a big banquet. Dessert is music by the Beatles and collaborations with Chick Corea and Andy Summers. Playing music from his homeland is the Cuban coffee and cigar course of the meal. And the main course, classical, such as this prelude, fugue, and allegro by Johann Sebastian Bach.

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Guitarist Manuel Barrueco played Johann Sebastian Bach's Prelude, Fugue, and Allegro. Before he and his family left Cuba in the late 1960s, Manuel Barrueco attended the Esteban Salas Conservatory of Music in Santiago de Cuba. It is named after the Baroque-era musician Esteban Salas, who worked at the cathedral there. Ex-Saudi chamber players perform a composition by Salas, a type of Christmas music called a villancico.

0: Maria Felicia Perez led a Saudi chamber player singing Que Dulce Melodia, What Sweet Melody, religious music by 18th century Cuban composer Esteban Salas. Sunday Baroque is produced at WSHU in Fairfield, Connecticut, and funded by the Richard P. Garmany Fund and Hartford Foundation for Public Giving, providing support to institutions that are committed to enriching lives in Connecticut, including Connecticut Science Center and Elizabeth Park Conservancy. Our production team is Julie Fredino, Jennifer Basher, Sabrina Garone, Ann Lopez, and Lexi Paranal. I'm Suzanne Bona, and this is Sunday Baroque.
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0: This is Sunday Baroque. I'm Suzanne Bona. An Italian count, a couple of princesses, a French marquis, and a Prussian king. They all loved music so much that they not only employed many outstanding musicians of their time, they were proficient instrumentalists and composers themselves. We're sampling the noble art of these music lovers today.

What's the first thing you think of when you hear King Henry VIII? A lot of wives, lousy husband, egomaniac. Did you know he also had a romantic side? Despite his seriously warped ideas about love and marriage, Henry VIII wrote passionate love letters, poems, and music. These are some of King Henry's consort pieces played by a group called Sirenew.

The name of the group is Sirinu, and they played a suite of consort music composed by King Henry VIII. This is Sunday Baroque, funded by the Friends of Sunday Baroque, whose generous contributors include the New Family Trust, in memory of Joan Cockrell New. Marquis is the rank above a count, and René de Gaillard de Bern was Marquis of Brassac. The French cavalry officer and field marshal was also an amateur composer in the 18th century. In addition to writing two operas and a collection of cantatas, he also wrote a ballet called The Empire of Love. Chatham Baroque plays a suite from it.

Chedenborough played a suite from The Empire of Love, a ballet by René de Galard de Béarn, Marquis of Brassac, who was also an avid composer. So was Yekaterina Vorontsova Dashkova, and she was a Russian princess. Guitarist Oleg Timofeyev plays one of her compositions.

0: Guitarist Oleg Timofeyev played a little Andante, composed by Princess Yekaterina Vorontsova-Dashkova. You can visit SundayBaroque.org whenever you want to know more about the music. This is Sunday Baroque.
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Sunday Baroque is funded thanks to support from a generous group of listeners called the Friends of Sunday Baroque, whose contributors include Lynn Walther of Lake Grove, New York. King Frederick the Great of Prussia was an avid music lover who employed some of the best available musicians for his court. The king himself was also a highly skilled flute player and a respectable composer. Richard Alden Clark leads Manhattan Chamber Orchestra with flute soloist Emily Newbold playing King Frederick's fourth flute concerto.

0: Flutist Emily Newbold was the soloist with Manhattan Chamber Orchestra, directed by Richard Alden Clark, playing the fourth flute concerto composed by King Frederick the Great. Yes, that King Frederick. His younger sister, Anna Amalia, was also a music lover, and coming up next, you will hear music that she composed. You're listening to Sunday Baroque.
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Flutist Anna Joanna Olteen and pianist Simon Bucher played the Flute Sonata No. 4 by Princess Anna Amalia of Prussia. Ludovico Roncalli was an accomplished musician born in Bergamo in 1654 into a family of counts. In 1692, Roncalli published several guitar sonatas he called Harmonic Caprices for the Spanish Guitar, and he dedicated them to Cardinal Benedetto Pamphili. Guitarist Richard Savino plays Count Ludovico Roncalli's second sonata.

0: Guitarist Richard Savino played the second sonata from the collection of harmonic caprices for the Spanish guitar, published in 1692 by Count Ludovico Roncalli. Sunday Baroque is produced at the Richard P. Garmany Classical Music Production Suite at WSHU Public Radio in Fairfield, Connecticut, by Julie Fredino, Jennifer Basher, Sabrina Garone, Anne Lopez, and Lexi Perrinell. I'm Suzanne Vona, and this is Sunday Baroque.
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1: This is the Choral Hour, and I'm your host, Linda Radke. Welcome. Many thanks for tuning in to Vermont Public Classical today. We have lots of alleluias coming up with great rhythmic vitality. Jauchzet Gott dem Herrn aller Welt, Psalm 66, a praise from Germany, work by Heinz Werner Zimmermann. From Germany, Amici Musicae.

A setting of Psalm 66, Yok Tzidkot, Hans Peter Zimmermann and Amici Musicae, that work from 1965, leading us off on the Choral Hour today. Now to Shakespeare and Summer. It's a setting of Sonnet 18, Shall I Compare Thee to a Summer's Day, work by Leora Jure Perry. Julia Davids conducts the Canadian Chamber Choir.

A tender a cappella setting of Shakespeare's Sonnet 18. Julia Davids and the Canadian Chamber Choir, a 2003 work by Leora Joy Perry. Well, still in summer, here's Summer Song by Frederick Delius. It's brief as a Vermont summer, text by the composer. Stephen Clearbury leading the BBC Singers.

a celebration of youth, love, and the fleeting beauty of summer. The BBC Singers, conducted by Stephen Cleobury, in Midsummer Song from 1908 by British composer Frederick Delius. I'm Linda Radke, and you're listening to The Choral Hour on Vermont Public Classical. Thanks for joining me. Well, now blazing openings. Here's Symphony No. 8 by Gustav Mahler, subtitled The Symphony of a Thousand. Here's the invocation, Veni Creator Spiritus. The Royal Concertgebouw Orchestra is led by Bernard Haitink.

I'm sorry, we had to fade out at the end of Veni Creator Spiritus, the invocation for Mahler's 8th Symphony, Symphony of a Thousand. Bernard Haitink there with the Royal Concertgebouw Orchestra. And what a thrill it would be to hear this live sometime. The Montreal Symphony performed this massive work at St. Joseph Oratory back in 2008. Wish I'd been there. Now the Vermont Choral Union live in St. Albans with Rejoice in the Lamb by Benjamin Britten. Poetry by Christopher Smart. Such vivid imagery. Jeffrey the cat, the heroic mouse, and spiritual intensity throughout. Eric Milnes leading the group with soloist soprano Len Torrey, alto Nicholas Burns, tenor Mark Bleek, and Sumner Thompson bass.

Benjamin Britten's Rejoice in the Lamb from 1943. That was a live performance recording from the Vermont Choral Union conducted by Eric Milnes, soprano Len Torrey, alto Nicholas Burns, tenor Mark Blake, and bass Sumner Thompson. Now to Brahms, the Rhapsody for Alto, Opus 53. We'll hear Dutch contralto Afa Johannes, whose rich voice reminds me of Kathleen Ferrier. The poem is by Goethe, about a suffering wanderer, a troubled soul finally finding meaning in life. Wolfgang Sawallisch here with the Vienna Symphony and the Vienna Singverein when the men's chorus brings us to that radiant conclusion of the Alto Rhapsody by Brahms.

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from 1869, Brahms' Alto Rhapsody. We heard Dutch contralto Afia Heines and the Vienna Symphony and the Choral Society Friends of Music, Musikfreunde, conducted by Wolfgang Sawallisch. I'm Linda Radke, hosting the Choral Hour here on Vermont Public Classical. Thanks for your company. Here are children's songs, Opus 61 by Edvard Grieg, Grex Vocalis, a Norwegian chamber choir directed by Carl Hagset. These are charming miniatures, shifts in color from the Norwegian folk tradition. The first is Evening Song.

Choral music in the Norwegian folk tradition by Edvard Grieg for treble voices. Carl Hogsett leading Grex Vocalis for you today on the Choral Hour. Production help today by Helen Lyons and Peter Engish. Next week on the Choral Hour, a Bach motet, Requiem for the Living by Dan Forrest, Wales at St. John the Divine by Paul Winter, his Misa Gaia, Vaughan Williams, and Pierre Villette. Hope you can join me for that. Great music on the way for you here on Vermont Public Classical. Please stay with us. I'm Linda Radke. Thanks for listening.

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As a teacher, or someone who works in any capacity to help people learn, you probably know that one size does not fit all. People just don't process information the same way. There are those that need to learn visually, people that need hands-on training, and others who can just read instructions and get it. Violinist Monica Huggett has been mentoring and molding musicians for decades. And you'll find out what her key to success is as a teacher coming up when she plays Mozart. A waltz by Chopin now, waltz number 9, played by Claudio Arrau.

Le Adieu, Waltz No. 9 by Frédéric Chopin. That was pianist Claudio Arrau. It's great to have you here, and I hope you're doing well. I'm Jalene Kahn. 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

It's called Awake the Harp from The Creation by Franz Joseph Haydn. We heard Cologne Vocal Ensemble and Capella Augustina. 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We'll stay with that awake theme for our next performance, Awake from Edward Elgar's Nursery Suite.

0: Awake from Sir Edward Elgar's Nursery Suite. He wrote that when he was master of the king's music, and it was suggested that he use sketches from his youth to celebrate the birth of a princess. That music was dedicated to Princess Margaret and her four-year-old sister, Princess Elizabeth, who would, of course, go on to be queen, the longest reigning monarch in British history.
1: As the U.S. marks 250 years since the signing of the Declaration of Independence, Vermont Public is taking a close look at what this milestone means in Vermont.
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0: Antonín Dvořák's Serenade for Winds in D minor, performed by Vienna Philharmonic Winds under conductor Myung-Won Chung.
1: From the Vermont Public Classical Concert Digest, the Vermont Symphony Orchestra, led by Andrew Crust, presents its summer festival tour, America 250, with music of Copland, Dvořák, Sousa, Morton Gould, John Williams, Gwyneth Walker, and others, from Wednesday, July 1st to Sunday, July 5th, in South Pomfret, East Burke, Grafton, Shelburne, and Stowe. Get all the details at vso.org.

Violinist Monica Huggett has been a teacher and mentor for decades. And she says that musicians have a lot of imagination. And instead of having the students she works with sit in classrooms for hours on end, she likes to put the music in historical context, which she says makes it a lot more interesting. Violinist Monica Huggett and the Orchestra of the Age of Enlightenment will put Mozart in historical context for you now.

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0: violinist Monica Huggett and the Orchestra of the Age of Enlightenment with Mozart's Violin Concerto No. 2.
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0: One of the many recordings left behind by Ruth Slinchinska. She passed away in April at the age of 101. And she started playing piano when she was only in the single digits, so she had a career that spanned over 90 years. We heard her recording of The Girl with the Flaxen Hair from Preludes Book No. 1 by Claude Debussy.
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0: Music for a Found Harmonium. It's by Simon Jeffs, and we heard the BBC Concert Orchestra under conductor Barry Wordsworth. Jeffs was a composer who loved a little bit of everything: West African choral music, Irish bagpipe music. He loved the Rolling Stones and Beethoven, and he wanted you to enjoy a little bit of everything, too. Music that Jeffs would like coming up: Beethoven's Triple Concerto in just a minute.
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1: We know music by Beethoven to be music that changes lives. So it's hard to imagine any of his music not getting a standing ovation. But when this piece premiered, it was one of those lukewarm pieces for the audience. His Triple Concerto.

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0: Beethoven's Triple Concerto. Alan Gilbert conducted the Academy of St. Martin in the Fields. And we heard pianist Einan Barnatan, violinist Stefan Jackiev, and cellist Alisa Weilerstein.
1: 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Hi, I'm Shankar Vedantam. 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
1: Florence Price was the first black woman to have her music played by a major U.S. orchestra. It was the Chicago Symphony Orchestra that played her first symphony. The Philadelphia Orchestra will play from that symphony number one, the fourth movement.

0: From her Symphony No. 1, that was the fourth movement by Florence Price, making her the first black woman to have her music played by a major U.S. orchestra when the Chicago Symphony premiered that piece. We heard the Philadelphia Orchestra there.
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0: See, not kidding about a little piano music. That was Fort Erie from a collection of new cotillions by Francis Johnson. We heard Lewis Warren Jr. Coming up, you'll hear a Tchaikovsky symphony that is described sometimes as being joyful noise. It's Tchaikovsky's shortest symphony, but still a half an hour long. That's in just a minute.
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0: sometimes unofficially called Joyful Noise. It's Tchaikovsky's shortest symphony, Symphony No. 2. He used folk tunes found from a region of Ukraine in that symphony. And we heard the Chicago Symphony Orchestra, led by Claudio Abbado.
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0: I hope you're getting to enjoy your favorite things this weekend. If that includes being outside and doing some bird watching, well, here's a piece of music that will go well for you. It's called The Goldfinch, Flute Concerto No. 3 by Vivaldi.

0: There's no better instrument to imitate the goldfinch. Flute Concerto No. 3 by Vivaldi. And that was flutist Lisa Beznosiuk and the English Concert with conductor Trevor Pinnock. Hope you enjoyed the music. I definitely enjoyed our time together. Thanks a lot for listening. I'm Jalene Kahn.
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2: 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Consider Hiawatha. It's a name well known in American lore, thanks to an epic poem by Henry Wadsworth Longfellow, a piece of writing so powerful that it contains the seeds of myth-making. The Song of Hiawatha is a work of imagination with no connection to the real indigenous statesman who helped form the Iroquois Confederacy in the late 16th century. Of the many musical portrayals of Longfellow's hero, the best known by far is by Samuel Coleridge Taylor. It's a three-part cantata. Now, there's also a standalone overture, which later became the introduction to the larger work. I'm Mindy Rantner. It's coming up this hour. This is a march from a string serenade by Dag Wierén.

0: A Song of Hiawatha Overture by Samuel Coleridge Taylor, based on the epic poem by Henry Wadsworth Longfellow. Adrian Leeper conducted the RTE Concert Orchestra. And we'll meet another larger-than-life fictional character later this hour.
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1: Did the Philharmonia Orchestra. Earlier in the hour, we met a very influential, shall we say, fictional character, although there was a real Hiawatha. The Song of Hiawatha by Samuel Coleridge Taylor was inspired by a poem. We'll meet another fictional character in a moment.
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2: Camille Saint-Saëns certainly knew his way around a keyboard. And he knew how to get and hold the attention of the audience. No big orchestral buildup before the piano comes in. Oh, no. It's all solo from the get-go. In fact, if you weren't sitting in the concert hall and you heard this opening of the piece, you might think it was a piano sonata, not a concerto. I'm Mindy Rantner. Andre Watts plays Saint-Saëns this hour. Some music for strings by Eugène Arcade Dédé. Ruben Blundell conducts the Gowanus Arts Ensemble in a piece called Bees and Bumblebees.

0: violinist Belinda Broughton with David Newman and the Varese Saraband Symphony Orchestra. The theme from The Color Purple, music by Quincy Jones, arranged by John Williams. The Color Purple came out in 1985, starring Oprah Winfrey, Whoopi Goldberg, Danny Glover, and others, based on the 1982 novel by Alice Walker. And in fact, it was the film that introduced me to her writing.
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1: Camille Saint-Saëns was the soloist when his second piano concerto had its world premiere May 13th, 1868. 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

0: Piano Concerto No. 2 by Camille Saint-Saëns. Yoel Levy conducted the Atlanta Symphony Orchestra. As for the soloist, the great American pianist Andre Watts.
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0: Do you ever find yourself feeling nostalgic or experiencing some yearning? We all do at some time in our lives. And there's a tune that's been around for, oh, maybe thousands of years. It's a traditional Chinese piece for an instrument called guqin, and it's called Everlasting Longing. Yuan Sha plays guzheng, joined guitarist Shuefei Yang in this recording. It's coming up in about 10 minutes.

0: a traditional Chinese tune called Everlasting Longing, arranged by Yuan Sha, who played guzheng with guitarist Xuefei Yang.
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The Meyers, I think they're siblings. Clarinetist Sabina Meyer, her brother Wolfgang plays basset horn, and together they recorded this music by Mendelssohn.

0: concert piece by Mendelssohn clarinetist Sabina Meyer, bassett hornist Wolfgang Meyer, and the Württemberg Chamber Orchestra.
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guitarist David Russell with Spring Waltz by Agustin Barrios. It's always nice to have company for classical music. I'm Mindy Ratner. I'm glad I have yours on this last Sunday of June. Some brilliant variations coming up. Music for piano by Louise Farranque. Also, one of the Four Seasons concerti by Vivaldi. And another Italian composer of a much later time, borrowing generously, you could say, from composers of the past, The Birds by Ottorino Respighi, on the way later in the hour. Ambroise Thomas wrote an opera called Raymond, or The Secret of the Queen. It's an opéra comique, which doesn't mean it's funny. It just means it's a combination of singing and spoken word as well. The overture to Raymond is played here by the Estonian National Symphony, conducted by Nema Järvi.

0: Louise Farranque's Variation Brillante, played for us by pianist Constanza Eichhorst.
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1: Laura St. John with Eduardo Martore and the Simon Bolivar Youth Orchestra. This is Autumn by Vivaldi.

0: pianist Laura St. John with Eduardo Marture and the Simón Bolívar Youth Orchestra, Autumn, from Vivaldi's The Four Seasons. Laura St. John has directed a feature documentary called Dear Laura, which had its world premiere at the Santa Barbara Film Festival in February of this year. Now it's streaming in Canada. Elsewhere? Not sure.
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